That was a performance by a group calling themselves the Knights. Yo-Yo Ma was a cellist, by the way, for Dvorak's Song to the Moon from Rusalka. Well, next up on the King FM Classical Commute, Antonin Dvorak's The Girl with the Flaxen Hair. Make that Claude Debussy's Girl with the Flaxen Hair. Bruce Levingston is our pianist. Written in 1910, the piece was inspired by a poem of the same name by the French poet Le Comte de Lisle.

That was pianist Bruce Levingston. We heard Claude Debussy's Prelude, Book 1, Number 8, The Girl with the Flaxen Hair. It's 8 minutes now after 5 o'clock on this King FM Classical Commute. Well, composer Francisco Tárrega is next on the commute. Tárrega was often called the father of modern classical guitar. The piece we're about to hear, written in 1896, was inspired by Tárrega's visit to the Alhambra Palace in Granada, Spain, a breathtaking example of Moorish architecture, known for its gardens, fountains, and intricate designs. Well, Pepe Romero is going to play this for us, Remembrance of the Alhambra, on Classical King.

Or classical king Pepe Romero playing the guitar there in Francisco Tadega's Remembrance of the Alhambra. Well, our next piece on the King FM Classical Commute is from British composer Gerald Finzi. He called it Introit. Introit comes from the Latin meaning entrance and traditionally refers to the opening of a church service. Finzi's setting, though, is not a conventional liturgical work. Instead, it reflects his lifelong fascination with poetry, spirituality. Rodney Friend's going to bring his violin to the London Philharmonic for Gerald Finzi's Introit.

On the King FM Classical Commute, Gerald Finzi's Introit. We heard the London Philharmonic joined by violinist Rodney Friend. Adrian Bolt was our conductor. It is 24 minutes now after 5 o'clock on this Wednesday late afternoon. Lots of smoke in the air in the Pacific Northwest. 82 degrees at our Classical King FM studios. And right now, we're in the midst of our August quiet drive, we're calling it. 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

Galliard. That's thanks to composer John Dowland's piece, the Frog Galliard. Now, the Galliard, kind of a dance that was all the rage in Renaissance times, known for its energetic leaps, rhythmic patterns. The nickname, the Frog Galliard, has intrigued music lovers for centuries, and while the exact reason for the title uncertain, well, some believe that it might refer to the lively hopping character of the dance. So start hopping as Julian Bream Consort plays John Dowland's the Frog Galliard.

0: From Tchaikovsky, we heard his Melancholy Serenade in B-flat minor. The London Symphony played. Maxim Vengerov was the violin soloist, and Mstislav Rostropovich was conducting. It's 18 minutes to go until 6 o'clock here at Classical King. We're coming up in just a sec. We're going to do a little harvesting with Mr. Percy Granger right after this.
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0: Well, Percy Granger is going to take the wheel on our Wednesday King FM Classical Commute. Now, Granger was not only a composer, but also a passionate collector of folk music. He traveled throughout England, recording and preserving the songs of everyday people. Many of the tunes might otherwise have been lost. These folk tunes became a major influence on Granger's own musical style. Let's give a listen to Percy Granger's Harvest Hymn. St. Martin in the Fields plays, and the Neville Mariner is going to conduct them.

Percy Grainger's Harvest Hymn. That was the Academy of St. Martin in the Fields, led by Neville Mariner. It is 13 minutes to go until 6 o'clock. Remember, coming up at 6, Lisa Bergman will be along with the King FM Classical Dinner Hour, a full hour of music to accompany your dining pleasure. Lisa Bergman serves up a musical appetizer, an entree, and dessert, too. All that coming up at 6 here on Classical King. Meantime, from Alexander Scriabin on the commute, we have the Prelude in E. Javier Negrin is going to be our pianist.

Javier Negrin was our pianist for that Alexander Scriabin prelude in E on this King FM Classical Commute. Well, a traditional folk tune now on the commute, Scarborough Fair. The song takes its name from Scarborough, a coastal town in Yorkshire, England, which was once the site of a major medieval trading fair that attracted merchants and travelers from across the region. Well, over time, a lot of different versions of the ballad have appeared. The melody gained worldwide recognition in the 20th century through new arrangements, especially that famous version by Simon and Garfunkel. Here are the London Mozart Players and the English Chamber Orchestra to play.

The traditional folk tune Scarborough Fair, the combined efforts there of the London Mozart Players, English Chamber Orchestra, and harpist Claire Jones. Stuart Morley was conducting them all. 6 minutes to go until six, a classical king. Well, up next, maybe he was the most politically correct composer ever. Renaissance-era composer Thomas Tallis managed to serve as a composer for four monarchs of England, from Henry VIII through Elizabeth I, successfully navigating one of the most turbulent periods in English history. The country moved between Catholic and Protestant traditions, but his ability to write music for changing environments is one reason his works remain so remarkable. Our piece this afternoon is Thomas Tallis' Onata Lux, a sacred motet composed around 1575, based on the Latin hymn meaning O Light Born of Light. The Choir of King's College, Cambridge performs.

From composer Thomas Tallis, we heard O Nata Lux, the Choir of King's College, Cambridge, performing, Philip Ledger conducting. Three to go until 6 o'clock. Well, how about we step out to a waltz tune from Johannes Brahms? Brahms composed his waltzes in 1865 and originally wrote them for piano four hands, a popular format in the 19th century home where friends and family would gather around the piano and make music together. Well, their success led Brahms to create this afternoon's solo piano version as well. Clarice Ferner is going to play Brahms' Waltz in E for us.

What a fabulous welcome to you for the classical dinner hour tonight. With that, the arrival of the Queen of Sheba from Handel's Solomon, we heard the Academy of St. Martin in the Fields with Iona Brown conducting. On the classical dinner hour, music to dine by every weeknight at 6, I'm Lisa Bergman. And it's a perfect moment, we've just joined together, for me to share with you this important message, which is that Classical King is 100% community supported, meaning listeners like you are what keeps the music playing. This week, we are coming to you with a quiet drive. In other words, we're not interrupting regularly scheduled programming, but we are letting you know that your help is so important. 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And now, Edward Elgar's Enigma Variations. We'll hear the London Philharmonic Orchestra with Bernard Haitink conducting.

0: Elgar's Enigma Variations with the London Philharmonic Orchestra, led by Bernard Haitink. On the Classical Dinner Hour, the Classical Happy Hour, every weeknight at 6, I'm Lisa Bergman. Coming up is hair-raising music that's indelibly linked with the liberation of the press and free speech in Finland. That's in just a few minutes. 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

Gershwin's Piano Prelude No. 3 with Roy Eaton at the piano. 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And now a work of music that's absolutely hair-raising, and it did more to bring about Finnish independence from Tsarist Russia than any speech or pamphlet or any other propaganda, and it even became the second Finnish national anthem. It's Sibelius Finlandia. Fasten your seatbelts for this performance with the Atlanta Symphony Orchestra, Joel Levy conducting.

Sibelius Finlandia with the Atlanta Symphony Orchestra, Joel Levy conducting. On the Classical Dinner Hour, music for your dining pleasure every weeknight at 6, I'm Lisa Bergman. The music that you hear on Classical King has a place in your day, whether it's during the Classical Dinner Hour or the first thing in the morning. 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And now music about 3 sailors who are on a 24-hour leave in the Big Apple. I'll leave the rest to your fertile imaginations. Leonard Bernstein's 3 dance episodes from On the Town. We'll hear the Bournemouth Symphony Orchestra with Maren Alsop conducting.

0: Leonard Bernstein's On the Town. We heard the three dance episodes with the Bournemouth Symphony Orchestra dancing in the aisles, with Maren Alsop conducting. On the Classical Dinner Hour, every weeknight at 6, music to dine by and sometimes dance by. On Classical King 98.1, I'm Lisa Bergman. 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And Friday night at 7, host Sean McLean will be in the midst of Italian-inspired music, taking center stage with Doug DeVries and Allison Asana, flutists, joined by Yvonne Chen, soprano. 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
0: Thanks so much for spending part of your evening with us here at Classical King 98.1 and for participating in your ongoing listening to this station. 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

0: Fanny Mendelssohn's Nocturne in G Minor with Isata Kanemason, pianist, on Classical King 98.1. I'm Lisa Berkman. Coming up, a woman with such magical, riveting storytelling skills that she was able to, by doing so, saved her own life and the whole musical story surrounding her. That's in about 5 minutes on Classical King 98.1.
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The Fandanguillo by Spanish composer Joaquin Turina. We heard Narciso Yepes, guitarist, on Classical King 98.1. I'm Lisa Bergman. And now for a storyteller so masterful that she created cliffhangers and saved her own life night after night from 1001 Nights, the story of Scheherazade, who, in possession of the cruel sultan who was convinced of the faithlessness of all women, would take a new bride every night only to have her executed at dawn, until Scheherazade came along, who saved her own life and won his heart by telling her stories, always sure to end in the middle of the tale at the end of the evening. Eventually, he caved and her life was saved. He wanted to hear stories for the rest of his life. The music is by Nikolai Rimsky-Korsakov. Here's Scheherazade with the Israel Philharmonic Orchestra, Zubin Mehta conducting.

0: Rimsky-Korsakov's Scheherazade. We heard the Israel Philharmonic Orchestra with Zubin Mehta conducting. On Classical King 98.1, I'm Lisa Bergman. At Classical King, we know that you truly rely on the music you get throughout the day, throughout the year. And we don't want to interrupt your listening, but we do need to issue an important message that your help is critical to keeping the music playing. 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

8 o'clock at Classical King is an invitation for us to take some extra time to think outside the box together as we examine the music of Johann Sebastian and his Baroque buddies. I'm David Wall, in for Sean McLean. So glad you could join me tonight. Now, we usually associate Johann Sebastian Bach as his work as an organist with his unrelentingly precise and demanding keyboard music, or maybe his famed cello suites. But did you know he was also a very capable violinist? According to his son, Carl Philipp Emanuel Bach, in his youth and until the approach of old age, Johann Sebastian played the violin cleanly and powerfully. In fact, one of Bach's first gigs was as a violinist in the ducal court of Weimar. It was a brief gig, only 7 months, but the experience was enough to sow the seeds of later works like this. Here is Johann Sebastian Bach's Violin Partita No. 3, performed by Mark Kaplan.

On listener-supported classical King FM, Think Outside the Box. That was Johann Sebastian's Violin Partita No. 3, performed by Mark Kaplan. I'm David Wall, filling in for Sean McClain here during tonight's Think Outside the Box. Glad we could listen together. And in just about 10 minutes, a symphony that mirrors the trajectory from mourning to triumph in the composer's own personal life. Up next, though, we've got a composer who dueled with George Frideric Handel. Fortunately, it was not a duel with weapons, but a battle of wits and skill on the keyboard. Now, this duel had two components, first on the harpsichord and second on the organ. This composer actually beat Handel on the harpsichord segment, but then when Handel played the organ, this composer conceded and declared that until he heard Handel play, he had no idea of what the instrument was truly capable of. Even more, this composer then followed Handel all over Italy just to hear him play some more, and would later cross himself in veneration when speaking of Handel's skills as a keyboardist. Here is Domenico Scarlatti's Toccata, Sonata in D Minor, performed by Zhu Xiaomei.

Pianist Zhu Xiaomei wrapping up Think Outside the Box here on Classical King with Domenico Scarlatti's Toccata Sonata in D minor. Well, the term quiet drive isn't just a feature on your new electric vehicle, it's what's happening at Classical King this week. We are 100% community supported thanks to listeners like you that keep the music playing. So this week, we won't interrupt regular scheduled programming to get the message out that your ongoing support is vital to keeping Classical King a community resource. 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And still ahead in just a couple minutes, a symphony that mirrors the trajectory from mourning to triumph in the composer's personal life. But first, we're going to hear from guitarist Michael Partington, who is a professor of guitar at the University of Washington. Here he is performing Manuel de Falla's Hommage le tombeau de Claude Debussy.

0: Manuel de Falla's Hommage, Le Tombeau de Claude Debussy, performed by a professor of guitar at the University of Washington, Michael Partington, here on Classical King.
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0: Now, this next composer once said, "The symphony must be like the world. It must contain everything." And that seemed to hold true when he was writing this next symphony, because its trajectory kind of mirrored that of his personal life, from mourning to triumph. Shortly after he began writing the piece, he met and quickly wed the daughter of a famous painter, Alma Schindler. Within a couple years, they had two daughters, but then tragically, the second one died. But this composer's career as a composer and conductor continued on spectacularly, and he continued to write more symphonies after this one. Here is Gustav Mahler's Symphony No. 5, performed by the Royal Concertgebouw Orchestra, led by Ricardo Chailly.

0: Ricardo Chailly leading the Royal Concertgebouw Orchestra for Gustav Mahler's Symphony No. 5 here on Classical King. And imagine what you could do with triple your salary. That's on our minds right now at Classical King during our quiet drive this week. 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
0: So glad we could be spending a little time together listening to this music. I'm David Wall in for Sean McClain tonight. And in just a minute, a composer who originated the concept of the musical recital. First, we're going to hear the piece Fast and Light from Randall Snyder's Etudes in Wood, performed by James Pellerite, performing on Native American flute.

James Pellerite performing on Native American flute, the piece Fast and Light from Randall Snyder's Etudes in Wood here on Classical King. Well, the term quiet drive isn't just a feature on your new electric vehicle. It's what's happening at Classical King this week. 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And if you've got kids who take music lessons, I bet you've been to a recital or two. While the word recital comes from a Latin verb recitare, meaning to read out loud, our modern idea of the recital as a musical event actually comes from this next composer. In his day, it was unheard of for a single person to take the stage for a whole performance, but he was in such demand that he could do whatever he wanted. But he didn't call them recitals, he called them musical soliloquies. Here is Franz Liszt's The Valley of Obermann, performed by Nikolai Lugansky.

0: Nikolai Lugansky performing Franz Liszt's The Valley of Obermann on Classical King. I'm David Wall. I've been filling in for Sean McClain the last couple hours, passing the baton over to Nikhil Sarma.
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2: And thank you very much for that baton, David. I'll take things from here. I'm Nikhil Sarma, in for Sean McClain on Classical King. Thanks for sticking around. Time is just past 10 in the evening, and we're doing a quiet drive this week on Classical King. In fact, if you haven't heard, it probably means we're doing things correctly. Quiet drive means that we are avoiding those long pitch breaks in order to keep the music playing. 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

A choral composition from Henry Purcell titled Remember Not, Lord, Our Offenses. We heard the Cambridge Singers, conducted by John Rutter. Now, Robert Schumann's words turned to be prophetic when he described a young, obscure at the time composer transforming the piano into an orchestra through one of his piano sonatas. We'll hear a selection from that young, obscure composer in just a moment. Right now, it's a piece that the composer described as a lone bird crooning to itself in the night. It's by Jocelyn Morlock, and it's a composition called Verdigris. We often hear about preludes, pieces that begin a ceremony or a service or a larger work of music, but Jocelyn calls Verdigris a postlude. It's meant to bring a ceremony to a close. She describes this postlude as full of melancholy and existential solitude. Let's hear a performance of Verdigris with alto flutist Mark Takashi McGregor and guitarist Adrian Verdejo.

Verdigris, the name of that composition, originally the second movement of a larger work called Vespertine, written for harp and flute. And it was the guitarist on that recording, Adrian Verdejo, that helped guitarist Jocelyn Morlock edit the piece so that the second movement, Verdigris, could be performed by the guitar with the flute. Performing with Adrian was alto flutist Mark Takashi McGregor. Heard here on Classical King 98.1. I'm Nikhil Sarma in for Sean McClain. So a young, obscure composer made his way to the Schumann household. He was just 20 years old, and he began to play an original composition on their piano. He played before Robert Schumann and his wife Clara Schumann, and Robert wrote how this young man by the name of Johannes Brahms transformed the piano into an orchestra of lamenting and loudly jubilant voices. He said that Brahms wrote sonatas that were symphonies hiding behind a veil. He published these words in a famous article titled New Paths, and in this article he proclaimed Brahms to be the next great classical genius. It's no surprise that Brahms wrote his first piano concerto before he wrote his first symphony, given that his piano music was already, it already had a symphonic quality to it, in the words of Robert Schumann. Ironically, the first piano concerto by Brahms began as a sonata for two pianos, which Brahms wanted to transform into a pure symphony, but he ran into technical difficulties orchestrating the piece. His friend Julius Grimm was the one to suggest that maybe Brahms should thread the needle and make the piece into a piano concerto. That way, it could have both pianistic and orchestral concepts. We're going to hear the Piano Concerto No. 1 in D minor by Brahms now, performed by pianist Rudolf Buchbinder and the Royal Concertgebouw Orchestra, led by Nikolaus Harnoncourt.

0: The Piano Concerto No. 1 in D minor, written by Johannes Brahms. We heard pianist Rudolf Buchbinder playing with the Royal Concertgebouw Orchestra, led by Nikolaus Harnoncourt. Now, a piece of that length just would not be possible during a normal fun drive. We are doing a quiet fun drive this week. That means that we're letting the music play. We're only coming in intermittently to remind you that you are the person we rely on to keep music like that Piano Concerto by Brahms playing for the future. 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
0: Where we have reached the final 60 minutes of the day, just past 11 p.m. I'm Nikhil Sarma in for Sean McLean, and we'll begin this hour on Classical King hearing from a composer from whom we often hear his concertos, and that would be Antonio Vivaldi. But Vivaldi was a prolific composer who wrote a great catalog of music, including motets, and in this motet in C minor, he sets the text In Furore Justissimae Irae, in which a soprano thanks God for sparing her from dire punishment.

Soprano Zimona Kermes was singing her thanks to God for sparing her from dire punishment, as notated in the text In Furore Justissima Irae, which Vivaldi set to music in the key of C minor. Performing the motet in C minor with Zimona was the Venice Baroque Orchestra, led by Andrea Marcon. We'll end the day hearing a piece that was inspired, possibly, by the composer's mother singing Spanish lullabies to him when he was just a baby. But right now the year is 1886, and we're in St. James Hall in London, England. It was an event organized by the Philharmonic Society of London, and they invited the composer Camille Saint-Saëns for the evening. Now, Saint-Saëns was not just a composer, he was an excellent pianist, and so he began this performance as the soloist, playing Beethoven's fourth piano concerto. And then once the concerto concluded, he stepped away from the piano, went up to the conductor's podium, and led the orchestra through the premiere of a new symphony, his Symphony No. 3 in C minor, the same key as that Vivaldi motet. And this symphony was known as the Organ Symphony because, as you'll hear, the organ makes a famous appearance in the final movement. Now, just imagine the stamina required to pull that off, be able to play a Beethoven concerto and then conduct the premiere of a new symphony. In fact, Saint-Saëns said when it came to composing the symphony, this was the apex of his creative faculties. We're going to hear organist Daniel Rossi perform with the Santa Cecilia National Academy Orchestra, conducted by Antonio Papano.

Danielle Rossi was our organist performing with the Santa Cecilia National Academy Orchestra. They were led by Antonio Papano. That was the Organ Symphony, the Symphony No. 3 in C minor written by Camille Saint-Saëns, heard here on Classical King 98.1. Now that is the kind of music that has a place in your day, it has a place in your life, and if you wanted to continue to occupy a space in your life, it's going to take your help right now during Classical King's Quiet Drive. We have promised not to interrupt the music, but we do need to remind you that Classical King is here with your financial support. 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So now is a great opportunity to support the station you love and the music you love by going to classicalking.org. Now, Maurice Ravel's mother was Basque. She was from the French side of the Basque region, which straddles the French and Spanish border. And she was fluent in both Basque and Spanish, and she would sing Spanish lullabies to Maurice Ravel as a child in order to lull him to sleep. And some say that those melodies inspired the melodies that you'll hear in this piece by Ravel, his piece in a form of a habanera. This was originally a vocalise, a song without words in which a vocalist will vocalize vowel sounds rather than lyrics. He then transcribed it for cello and piano, and since then, there have been several transcriptions for other instrument combinations. We're going to hear the great trumpeter Wynton Marsalis perform Ravel's piece in the form of a habanera with pianist Judith Lynn Stillman.

0: Maurice Ravel's piece in the form of a habanera, with trumpeter Wynton Marsalis performing alongside pianist Judith Lynn Stillman. It's a great piece of music to end my time with you tonight. I'm Nikhil Sarma, in for Sean McClain, or I was in for Sean McClain. It's time for me to leave. We got Classical Calm coming on right after this.
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3: Good morning, and thank you so much for listening. I'm Seth Tompkins. It's great to be starting the day with you and some music together on Classical King. Coming up, it's music that was meant to raise money for wounded veterans. That's just about 5 minutes away after some Debussy to start off today's morning show. Here's his Danse Tarentelle Styrienne, this orchestral version here with the Winnipeg Symphony Orchestra.

Kazuhiro Koizumi leading the Winnipeg Symphony Orchestra on Classical King and Ravel's orchestration of Debussy's Danse Tarantelle Styrienne. Now up soon on 98.1, a composer who played Robin to Mozart's Batman, in a way. We'll get into that relationship in just a bit this morning, right after the next big piece. Now for this next one, just like famous big songs like We Are the World and Candle in the Wind, this next symphony we're going to hear this morning is a big piece of music really meant to fund charity in the end. This one was premiered at a charity concert, an event way back in 1813, meant to raise money for wounded veterans from a certain battle in the Napoleonic Wars. Streaming on the Classical King app and at classicalking.org, this is Beethoven's Symphony No. 7. Here's a performance of Beethoven 7 with the Cleveland Orchestra, Christoph von Dohnányi conducting.

The Cleveland Orchestra, led by Christoph von Dohnányi in Beethoven's Symphony No. 7 on Classical King 98.1. Good morning to you, and thanks so much for dropping in. Good to be listening with you. I'm Seth Tompkins. Now, the next composer, he played Robin to Mozart's Batman, in a way. Just like Robin lives with and is mentored by Batman, this composer had that kind of relationship with Mozart. He lived with Mozart, received his guidance. Mozart took in this composer as a young and promising student. He housed him and taught him for 2 years, all free of charge. This composer later making his public performance debut at one of Mozart's concerts when he was just 9 years old. This

ward of Mozart, I suppose, Johann Nepomuk Hummel. Here's his Rondo Brillant on a Russian folk theme. Howard Shelley, the pianist, in this performance with the London Mozart Players.

0: Howard Shelley, the piano soloist with the London Mozart Players on Classical King, streaming on the Classical King app, with that Rondo Briant on a Russian folk theme, that work for piano and orchestra by Johann Nepomuk Hummel. I'm Seth Tompkins. Good morning. Thanks for being here. A composer who saved money by cycling is coming up soon this morning. More about him in just about 5 minutes or so. And before we get to more music, you should know, you might already know, that Classical King is 100% community supported, meaning listeners like you are really the only thing that keep the music playing. So this week, while we are not going to interrupt regularly scheduled music programming, we are letting you know that your help really is needed. 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

Streaming on the Classical King app, the Royal Philharmonic Orchestra played Dvorak's Slavonic Dance No. 9 on Classical King. It's 6:05. Now, if you're trying to save money, one good way to do that might be to start cycling more, right? You're going to save on gas, you're going to save on parking, and that's exactly why this next composer was often on his bike. It was mostly an effort to save money for him, a frequent cyclist throughout his life, even when it was not the most convenient thing for him, like when he had his trombone on his back with him. This is music by the trombonist, cyclist, composer Gustav Holst from his suite The Planets, Jupiter, the Bringer of Jollity.

From the Planets, that suite by Holst on Classical King, 98.1 Jupiter, the bringer of jollity. The Royal Philharmonic Orchestra there, led by Andre Previn. I'm Seth Tompkins. Good morning, and thanks so much for starting your day with music today. 60 degrees right now at Seattle Center, looking like another, unfortunately, hot and smoky day today in the Seattle area. Now up soon, a composer whose family is surprisingly similar to the family of the late boxing and grilling legend George Foreman. We're about that, just about 15 minutes away. Now, the music that you enjoy on Classical King, it does have a place in your day, right? Because it's got a place in your life. But if you want that music to continue playing, it's going to take your help right now. We're not going to interrupt the music this week during this quiet drive, we're calling it. But if Classical King means something to you, well, then you need to support it. Do that by starting a monthly sustaining gift, or by increasing your existing sustaining gift. And when you do that right now, your impact will be even greater, because all sustaining gifts right now are going three times as far, thanks to a very generous but time-limited triple member match, which is also matching one-time gifts, 2-to-1. So don't wait. 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While you do make that gift, here's the Capriccio Espanol music by Rimsky-Korsakov. This is a performance with the Bavarian State Orchestra.

0: Wolfgang Sawallisch conducting the Bavarian State Orchestra on 98.1 in Rimsky-Korsakov's Capriccio Espanol. 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
0: Now, if you remember the boxing legend and countertop grill salesman, George Foreman, you might remember how five of his sons and one of his daughters were all named after him. Five Georges and one Georgetta in his kids. Unusual, for sure, but this next composer actually kind of did the same thing. Just like Foreman, he had a whole bunch of kids, and just like Foreman, five of his sons and one of his daughters shared his first name. Five Johanns and one Johanna. Those are the kids of the composer Johann Sebastian Bach. Here's his French Suite No. 4, Andras Schiff, performing.

Of a jaunty finale on that French Suite number 4 by Bach on Classical King 98.1. Andras Schief was the pianist. Great to be listening with you this morning. Thank you for being here. I'm Seth Tompkins. Now, you've heard of BOGO, as in deals, but what about BOGA? Well, more about what BOGA is and the musical connection coming up very soon today, just about 5 minutes away, right after Classical King's Morning Shot of Espresso, which is next. Now, Classical King is now 100% community supported, thanks to the ongoing support of people who listen. But that ongoing part is pretty important, especially this week. During the quiet drive, we're calling it this week, we're not going to interrupt regular music programming. But if you've never given before, or if it's been a while since your last gift, well, right now is the time for you to join or rejoin your fellow music lovers by making a monthly sustaining gift or increasing your monthly sustaining gift for Classical King. 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Again, that number is 888-598-9810. The sound of the espresso machine means it's time for Classical King's Morning Shot of Espresso. A little bit of a musical caffeine boost to wake you up, get you going for your day every weekday morning at 6:45. This morning's music for the Morning Shot of Espresso, something from Chopin, this waltz in E-flat. This grand, brilliant waltz in E-flat by Chopin here in an orchestral version with the National Philharmonic Orchestra in D.C.

Performance from Washington, D.C. on Classical King, 98.1, the National Philharmonic Orchestra, led by Richard Bonning there with that Grand Valse Brillant, Grand Billiard Waltz in A-flat, or E-flat, I should say, that waltz in E-flat, in an orchestral version, music by Chopin. That was Classical King's Morning Shot of Espresso for today. Some energizing music to wake you up and help you greet the day with enthusiasm every weekday morning at 6:45. Now up next, you've heard of BOGO, right? Buy one, get one deals. But what about BOGO? Well, that's not an acronym, really. It's a portmanteau of the words bow and yoga. Bow is in a violin bow. And it's kind of a new discipline created by this next violin soloist we're going to hear from. She blends yoga techniques with violin bow hold training, linking arm movements with breath, as you do with yoga movements, aiming to reduce tension and improve flexibility in the search for better violin playing for her students and herself. This is the inventor of the discipline BOGA, violinist Rachel Podger. Here she is with the Arte dei Suonatori Baroque Orchestra, playing this violin concerto in C by Vivaldi.

0: The Arte dei Suonatori Baroque Orchestra, joining violinist Rachel Podger for that violin concerto in C by Vivaldi on Classical King. Now up soon on 98.1 as we continue on, a composer who was also a real ace with a pistol, turns out, that trick shooter composer, coming up just about 10 minutes away. Well, if listening to Classical King kind of adds a few moments of calm and relaxation to your day, then right now is your moment to become a monthly sustaining member and to keep that oasis of calm from the stress of your day going on Classical King. It's a perfect time to give, becoming a sustaining member, because right now, all sustaining gifts are being triple matched. 3-to-1 match in effect right now, thanks to a very generous but also time-limited match offer from current members of Classical King, which is also matching one-time gifts, 2-to-1. So, you know, we're not going to interrupt the music this week during this quiet drive for this, but your help still is critically needed to keep the music playing on Classical King. So don't wait. While you're listening, donate right now. Do it for the music with a call to 888-598-9810 or give at classicalking.org. I'm Seth Tompkins. Thank you very much for your support and just thanks for listening in the first place. 61 degrees right now in downtown Seattle. It's 7:01.
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0: The London Symphony Orchestra is next, performing music by Franz von Suppé, this poet and peasant overture.

0: Barry Wordsworth, the conductor, in that recording by the London Symphony Orchestra. That was Franz von Suppé's Poet and Peasant Overture on 98.1.
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0: Well, just like Annie Oakley, this next composer really was a whiz with firearms, both very accomplished trick shooters. In fact, just like Annie Oakley, this composer could also do the trick, apparently, of shooting a hole through a coin that was thrown in the air. This guy, very accomplished in many athletic fields and musical fields, Joseph Boulogne. Here's the Act One Ballet from his opera, The Anonymous Lover.

Streaming on the Classical King app, that's the Haymarket Opera Company, led by Craig Trumpeter, with that Act One ballet from the opera The Anonymous Lover. That's music by Joseph Bellone this morning. Good morning to you. Thanks so much for starting your day with music. I'm Seth Tompkins. 7:20 right now, and in just a couple minutes here, we'll hear from a composer who apparently thought it was better to beg for forgiveness than to ask for permission. His music right after the next short piece. Before we get to that, though, if you tune in to Classical King to, you know, tune out the noise you might experience as you go through your day, well, then you might want to become a sustaining member to help sustain that music that gets you through the day. And right now really is a perfect time to do this, because this week, during this quiet drive, we're calling it, we're not going to interrupt the normal music programming. But Classical King's need for listener support is still great. Very critical that you step up. And when you do that this week with your gift, your new and increasing monthly sustaining gift will go three times as far, thanks to a very generous triple match. That's a 3-to-1 match happening right now from current members of Classical King. So this is only happening right now, though. So don't miss your chance to really make a huge impact for the music with this 3-to-1 match for all sustaining gifts. Give right now at classicalking.org or with a call to 888-598-9810.

The Fairies March from Shakespeare's play A Midsummer Night's Dream, that incidental music for the play written by Felix Mendelssohn, a performance on Classical King 98.1 with the Vienna Philharmonic. Well, is it better to beg forgiveness than to ask permission? This next composer apparently thought so. At a certain point in his career, his boss sent him on a business trip, but instead of, you know, doing what he was actually supposed to do on that trip, he stopped off in a town along the way and started working a new job for somebody else. This was illegal at the time, but no negative consequences ever came to the composer, so it did all work out for him in the end. This is part four from the work The Sonorous Table, music by Heinrich Ignaz Franz von Bieber.

The Baroque Band, led by Gary Clark, with that part four from The Sonorous Table. That's music by Bieber this morning on Classical King 98.1. 7:33 right now, and up soon, coming up as the morning show continues, a musician who has also been getting back into running lately. We'll hear him just about 10 minutes away coming up. Now here at Classical King, we know that you really do rely on this music to get you through your morning, get you through the rest of the day maybe, so we don't want to interrupt your listening, of course, and we're not going to this week during this quiet drive, we're calling it. We do still need to let you know that your help is critical in keeping this music playing. Classical King relying really 100% on our community. That's people like you. So please, right now, take just a couple minutes out of your morning and become part of this supportive community that keeps music playing. Do that by becoming a monthly sustaining supporter of Classical King. And right now, your generosity as a sustaining member goes even further for the music you care about, going three times as far, thanks to a very generous, but also time-limited triple match, a triple dollar-for-dollar match, a 3-to-1 match in effect right now from other current members of Classical King who have already given. So please don't wait. Donate right now. Do it for the music. 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Up next, music by Ugo Wolf, his Italian Serenade in G here. This music by Wolf, played here by the Carl Philipp Emanuel Bach Chamber Orchestra.

The CPE Bach Chamber Orchestra on 98.1 Classical King, playing that Italian Serenade in G. That's music by the composer Ugo Wolf. I'm Seth Tompkins. Glad to have you along for the ride this morning. Hope the music is improving your day, at least a little bit. 63 degrees right now in downtown Seattle. It's going to be hot again today and probably smoky for most areas around western Washington for most of today. Now, if you've been getting back into running lately, well, so was the next soloist we're going to hear from this morning. Just back last fall, he finished a half marathon in his home base in Montreal. His Instagram said it was his first half marathon in 10 years. Nice achievement for trumpet soloist Paul Mercolot here. Here's Mercolot, the soloist with the Oxford Philharmonic, in this trumpet concerto in D by Telemann.

Trumpet soloist Paul Mercolo there with the Oxford Philharmonic on Classical King, streaming on the Classical King app with that trumpet concerto in D by Telemann. 7:50 right now, and coming up, it's music written as a project to really fill some downtime the composer had. That's up as today's edition of Classical King's Mozart at 8, the timelessness of Mozart, to help you start the day right every weekday morning at 8, just right after this next music by Johann Strauss Jr.

0: Zubin Mehta leading the Vienna Philharmonic in that Wine, Women, and Song Waltz, music by Johann Strauss Jr. on Classical King 98.1. I'm Seth Tompkins. Good morning. Classical King's Mozart at 8 is next.
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0: Every weekday morning at 8, you can expect more than a little bit of the timeless music of Mozart, a little bit of effervescent Mozartian goodness to help you feel your best as you're starting your day. Every weekday morning at 8, Classical King's Mozart at 8. For Mozart at 8 today, think back to the last time you had some really extended downtime, maybe during your last staycation or something like that. Did you do any projects with all that time on your hands? This is how this work on today's Mozart at 8 got its start. It was a project he did to fill up some downtime, basically, between travels, between traveling and putting on operas in various places around Europe, written during what was essentially a winter break for Mozart that he spent in his hometown of Salzburg, Austria, streaming on the Classical King app. This is one of the so-called Salzburg Symphonies by Mozart, his Salzburg Symphony No. 1 here with the Norwegian Chamber Orchestra.

Iona Brown led the Norwegian Chamber Orchestra in Mozart's Salzburg Symphony No. 1 on Classical King 98.1. That work made up Classical King's Mozart at 8 for this morning. More than a little bit of Mozart's uplifting music to hopefully give you a little bit of a mood and energy lift as you are starting your day every weekday morning at 8. Classical King's Mozart at 8. We've got some music that was a kind of a period piece back when it was written, coming up soon today. More about that one just about 5 minutes away.

Michael Clark at the keyboard for Clouds, that piece by American composer Florence Price on 98.1. 8:21 right now and 66 degrees at the Classical King Studios on the campus of Seattle Center. Looking like another hot day today and unfortunately pretty smoky for many areas around Western Washington still today. Thanks for making some music part of your day with Classical King this morning. I'm Seth Tompkins. Now, if you've seen shows like The Marvelous Mrs. Maisel or Outlander, you're familiar with art like this next piece of music. Those are both period dramas in ways, modern creators trying to replicate the kind of stylistic setting and aesthetics of eras of the past. And that's what this next music is, too. This one was a period piece way back when it was written, even in the late 1800s. Even back then, it was attempting to recreate the musical sounds of something from about 150 years earlier. This period piece from the 1800s, the Holberg Suite, music by Edvard Grieg, here with the performance by the Oslo Camerata, Stefan Barrett-Due conducting on Classical King.

Stefan Bardue leading the Oslo Camerata there in Grieg's Holberg Suite on 98.1 Classical King. I'm Seth Tompkins. Thanks very much for listening this morning. Knowledge is power, as they say, and there's music from a story based on that idea coming up soon this morning, just about 10 minutes from now. Now, if you've only ever made one-time gifts to Classical King, maybe right now is the time you take the easy but also critical step and go from simply being an occasional donor to being a sustaining member. Right now really is the perfect time to be a sustaining member, because right now, this week, during this quiet drive, we're calling it, all new and increased sustaining memberships will be matched triple. 3-to-1 match, dollar for dollar, or I should say $2 to $1. It's a 3-to-1 match this week, thanks to this very generous but also time-limited match in effect from current members of Classical King. So don't wait. Be one of the core supporters who keeps the music strong on Classical King by making a sustaining gift right now. Again, those sustaining gifts being matched 3-to-1. Give for the music right now while you're listening at classicalking.org or with a phone call to 888-598-9810. CPE Bach's music next as we continue on. Here's a symphony in F major by CPE Bach. This performance by the ensemble Les Amis du Philippe.

Les Amis du Philippe, that ensemble, streaming on the Classical King app with that Symphony in F Major by C.P.E. Bach this morning. It's 8:51 right now, and up next, if you grew up on educational TV, like Schoolhouse Rock, maybe in the 70s and 80s, the phrase knowledge is power is certainly familiar to you, right? But it's not a new idea in any way. It does go all the way back even to the 1600s. In a verbatim form, and way further back than that when you look at mythology. For example, the mythological story that underpins the ballet this next music comes from, really that story is all about the idea of knowledge as power. This is music from the story of Prometheus, from the ballet The Creatures of Prometheus, with music by Beethoven, this overture. Here's the Vienna Philharmonic.

The overture, opening music from the ballet The Creatures of Prometheus. That music by Beethoven on Classical King this morning at 98.1 with Claudio Abbado there conducting the Vienna Philharmonic. Classical King's Symphony at 9 coming up very soon today. A nice big symphony to get you settled in for your day every weekday morning at 9, just about 2.5 minutes away at this point. You know, Classical King is 100% community supported, meaning that you, listeners like you, really are what keeps the music playing. So this week during this quiet drive, we're calling it, we're not going to interrupt the regular music programming, but we are going to let you know that your help is very much needed. 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

0: Trumpeter Alison Balsam featured there on Classical King, and Polo, one of the suite of popular Spanish songs by Manuel de Falla. Classical King's Symphony at 9, up next.
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I'm Dave Beck. That feeling of having a big burden lifted off your shoulders runs through this morning's Symphony at 9. Took just a few days for this music to come pouring out of Robert Schumann in the late summer of 1840. He'd spent the previous 5 years courting the woman who would eventually become his wife, Clara Wieck Schumann. Her father despised Clara's suitor, Robert. Clara's father even took Robert Schumann to court to keep him away from his daughter. So Schumann couldn't have been happier after 5 years of turbulent courtship and pursuit of his beloved when the court finally overruled the objections of Clara's father. This symphony, written in celebration, Fourth Symphony in D minor, Schumann from the Cleveland Orchestra, led by Christoph von Dohnányi.

Symphony No. 4 in D minor by Robert Schumann, played by the Cleveland Orchestra, led there by Christoph von Dohnányi. It's our Thursday morning Symphony at 9 from Classical King. I'm Dave Beck. You can take in a full-length symphonic experience with us every weekday morning. A musical reflection on the idea of arriving at a destination. We'll get there in just a few minutes. 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If you enjoyed that Schumann and every piece of music you hear us play, it's vital that you support the service Classical King provides in your life. 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Thank you so very much. As we bring on Josef Šapka, the guitar soloist here, Bohdan Varshall leading the Slovak Chamber Orchestra, a guitar concerto in D minor by Johann Friedrich Fasch.

Solo guitarist there is Josef Šapka, and Bohdan Varshall leading the Slovak Chamber Orchestra Guitar Concerto in D Minor by Johann Friedrich Fasch. On a Thursday morning from Classical King 98.1 and classicalking.org, Moments of Arrival is a 2010 composition by the Russian-American composer Elena Rusanova-Lucas. In the work, she evokes points in life where we finally get somewhere, arrive after travel, effort, or waiting, and pause to take it all in. The piece doesn't describe one specific place, but many kinds of arrival, reaching a destination, finishing a journey, or feeling a sense of emotional resolution. You'll hear music that moves forward with purpose, then relaxes into calmer, more settled moments, much like the feeling of putting your bags down after a long trip. Moments of Arrival by Elena Lucas. Here's the Prague Radio Symphony Orchestra, led by Julius P. Williams.

0: Moments of Arrival by Elena Rusinova-Lucas. We heard from the Prague Radio Symphony Orchestra led by Julius P. Williams. 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
2: Well, nothing ruins your Friday than realizing it's Thursday. But don't worry, we've got some good music coming up to get us through. I'm David Wall, in for Maggie Malloy. Thanks so much for tuning in with me today. On one side of a piece of paper, a sketch of a symphonic melody. On the other, a haunting image of death. That was the beginning of this next symphony. The composer was enjoying a nice stay in Italy to focus on his new symphony, but he was haunted by a dark vision, which he wrote down as Don Juan sitting in the twilight in his castle. A guest enters. He asks many times who is there to no answer. Eventually, the guest starts singing and Don Juan notices who he is. It's death. This imagery accompanied the composer even as he turned the page over and sketched out the melody that would become the second movement of this piece. Here's the second symphony of Jean Sibelius, performed by the San Francisco Symphony, led by Herbert Blomstedt.

0: Now that's the kind of music you sit in your car just so you can wait and hear the ending. That was the Second Symphony of Jean Sibelius, performed on Classical King by the San Francisco Symphony, led by Herbert Blomstedt.
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0: I'm David Wall, filling in for Maggie Molloy today. So glad that we could take some time listening to this music together. Ahead in about 8 minutes, a composer who could have learned a lesson or two from Taylor Swift. First, though, from Antonio Vivaldi, here's the Recorder Concerto in A Minor, performed by Dan Loren, joined by the Bach Collegium of Japan.

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Dan Lauren was our soloist for the Recorder Concerto in A Minor by Antonio Vivaldi. He was performing alongside the Bach Collegium of Japan. Quiet Drive isn't just a feature on your new electric vehicle. It's what's happening here at Classical King this week. We are 100% community-supported thanks to listeners like you that keep the music playing. So this week, we're not going to interrupt regular scheduled programming to get the message out that your ongoing support is vital to keeping Classical King a community resource. 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Well, when it comes to publishing rights for music, it can be a complicated and sometimes contentious thing. Sometimes musicians get taken advantage of, like the band Queen in their early days, or sometimes musicians are savvy about it, like Taylor Swift, who kept the rights to her songs and allowed her to produce and re-record some of her albums. Well, this next composer sold the rights to one of his pieces for a small sum, only for that piece to become widely popular, but he never got to benefit from those royalties because he sold the rights. Here is a piece of his. It's The Song of Conquest by Samuel Coleridge Taylor, performed by the National Philharmonic, led by Michael Repper.

0: Michael Repper leading the National Philharmonic in The Song of Conquest by Samuel Coleridge Taylor here on Classical King. 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
0: 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I'm David Wall filling in for Maggie Malloy today. So happy to share some music with you. Rolling fields, lush forests, and one composer's favorite pastime, raising pigeons. That's coming up ahead in just a few minutes on Classical King. First, we're going to hear from the Velvet Gentleman, Erik Satie. He earned that nickname for his collection of 12 identical velvet corduroy suits. Here is Satie's Gymnopédie No. 1, performed by Bruce Levingston.

on listener-supported classical king Bruce Levingston performing Erik Satie's dreamy Gymnopédie No. 1. Well, do you have any hobbies, or do you know someone with hobbies that might be a little surprising to you or your friends? This composer had the opportunity one summer to take his family to a countryside retreat, and there, away from the pressures of the concert season and amid the rolling fields and lush Czech forests, in the company of his family, he indulged in one of his favorite pastimes, raising pigeons. Now, since these are pigeons from the Czech countryside and not in New York or Seattle, I'm going to assume they were much cleaner. Anyway, in that idyllic setting, he wrote this. Here is Dvorak's Symphony No. 8, performed by the Bournemouth Symphony Orchestra, led by José Cerebrier.

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Jose Cerebre leading the Bournemouth Symphony Orchestra for Dvorak's Symphony No. 8. I'm David Wall, filling in for Maggie Malloy. So glad to be listening with you during Classical King's Quiet Drive. We're not going to interrupt regularly scheduled programming, but we are letting you know that your support is needed. Classical King is 100% community supported, so if Classical King plays any part in your day, step up and make a sustaining gift right now. 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But it's a time-sensitive match, so donate right now for the music at classicalking.org or call 888-598-9810. And ahead in about 5 minutes, music about one of literature's biggest influences, the Faustian Deal with the Devil. But first, we're going to hear from guitarist Cinzia Milani performing the nostalgic Prelude No. 1, Lejania, by Maria Luisa Anido.

Cinzia Milani serenading us with the nostalgic prelude at number one, Lejania, by Maria Luisa Anido. And coming up ahead at noon on Classical King, one of my favorite times of day, lunchtime. And our friend Nikhil Sarma has prepared quite a menu of Pacific Northwest favorites for Classical King's local lunch. So be sure to stick around for that coming up in a little over 10 minutes. Well, have you ever wanted something so bad you felt like you'd be willing to make a deal with the devil? Such stories have enchanted literature for centuries, with one coming up again and again, the story of Faust and his dealings with Mephistopheles. In this instance, Mephistopheles lures Faust into a village inn where the devil begins playing a sensual waltz on a violin, intoxicating the villagers into a night of indulgence. Here is Franz Liszt's Mephisto Waltz No. 1, performed by Earl Wilde.

0: The Mephisto Waltz No. 1 by Franz Liszt, performed here on listener-supported Classical King by Earl Wilde. In Franz Liszt's Mephisto Waltz is inspired by the story of Faust and his deal with the devil to get what he wants. 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
3: 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That is the official branding of the Orcas Island Chamber Music Festival. And if you've ever been up to Orcas Island, you know that they're not exaggerating at all. It was founded by violinist and violist Aloysia Friedman, the daughter of two Seattle area musicians. And she grew up spending her summers on Orcas Island. And she began thinking of organizing a festival on the island after her parents bought a cabin there in the 90s. Now, of course, running a music festival, very challenging, very difficult, especially if you're doing it for the first time. She was lucky in that her festival found success during its inaugural run, and it's been going on ever since. They've been adding more and more dates. It now runs for 2 weeks in August in locations throughout Orcas Island. We're going to hear a recording made by the Orcas Island Chamber Music Festival Chamber Orchestra. They will be performing Astor Piazzolla's Oblivion with oboist John Mack.

0: Now imagine hearing a piece like that being played with the beauty of the San Juan Islands surrounding you. That is the pull of the Orcas Island Chamber Music Festival. We just heard their in-house chamber orchestra joined by oboist John Mack for a performance of Oblivion, written by Astor Piazzolla, arranged by Carlos Franzetti.
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0: 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Here is the Concerto in C Minor for Two Keyboards, written by Johann Sebastian Bach, a performance from the Organ Bach Festival.

Two harpsichordists, and they would be Jeffrey Kahane and Robert Levin, performing with the Organ Bach Festival Chamber Orchestra, led by Helmut Rilling. The concerto in C minor for two keyboards, written by Johann Sebastian Bach. Now, the Organ Bach Festival Chamber Festival takes place in Eugene, Oregon. We're going to head up from Eugene on the I-5 to Portland, where we have Brian Johansson, who was the director of guitar studies at Portland State for over 25 years. He was born in Portland. He lives in Portland today with his family, as well as thousands of his honeybees. He is also a beekeeper, in addition to being a guitarist and a composer. He has written music for full orchestra, for chamber ensembles, for solo instruments. We'll hear one of his works for solo guitar, played now by one of his fellow ensemble mates from the Oregon Guitar Quartet. That would be guitarist Michael Partington. We're going to hear La Folia Folio by Brian Johansson, performed by Michael Partington.

Oh man, guitarist Michael Partington finding the pocket with relative ease towards the end of that composition by Brian Johansen, the Portland-based composer. That composition was called La Folia Folio. We heard it here on Classical King 98.1. That's the kind of music that is made possible by your support. 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We'll end the hour listening to a composer who was introduced to classical music by the same medium that is introducing classical music to you, the radio. We'll hear from him after pianist Jeza Dutra performs Sevillanas, written by Isaac Albéniz.

Sevillanas, written by Isaac Albéniz from his first Spanish suite. We heard pianist Geza Dutra performing the piece for us on Classical King. I'm Nikhil Sarma. Thanks for being here with me for Local Lunch. Time is 12:37. It is 75 degrees and sunny in Seattle with air quality warning. We're getting some of that wildfire smoke, so be careful out there, especially if you're sensitive to particles in the air. We'll conclude Local Lunch with a composer who was introduced to classical music by the very medium that I'm speaking to you on, which would be the radio. This would be the Canadian composer Marian Mozetich, who grew up in Hamilton, Ontario, and discovered classical music through broadcasts on the Canadian Broadcasting Company, the CBC. It was this very same corporation who would then commission works from Mozetich as an adult. We're going to hear the violin concerto that they commissioned from him called Affairs of the Heart, performed by the CBC Vancouver Orchestra. Violinist Juliet Kang will be the soloist. Our conductor is Mario Bernardi.

0: Violinist Juliet Kang was our soloist performing with the CBC Vancouver Orchestra, conducted by Mario Bernardi. Affairs of the Heart, a violin concerto composed by Marian Mozetich. Well, that wraps up Local Lunch for today. We'll be back tomorrow at noon with more Local Lunch. And just after this is a symphony written by a composer looking for a modern Prometheus to bring light to our darkened world.
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0: Ludwig von Beethoven was eager for a modern Prometheus to present himself and lead the world from darkness into light, just as Prometheus in Greek mythology brought fire from Mount Olympus to light up the people of Earth. And Napoleon Bonaparte became that modern Prometheus for Beethoven. Napoleon was this young military genius leading the French revolutionary armies against the enemies of the revolution. And the revolution's message was liberty, equality, and fraternity, which Beethoven also held as high values. And so Napoleon was worshipped as the smasher of ancient tyrannies, like the French monarchy and the great liberator. Napoleon was the hero that Beethoven had in mind when he wrote his third symphony, his Eroica Symphony. Just imagine Beethoven's sense of betrayal when Napoleon crowned himself Emperor of France. The old adage of absolute power corrupting absolutely struck again. Beethoven's Third Symphony was initially titled Bonaparte, and he was so furious after his hero revealed himself to be nothing but a tyrant that he scratched out Bonaparte from the score with such force that it tore a hole in the paper. The symphony was retitled Eroica, or Heroic Symphony. We'll hear the Symphony No. 3, Eroica, by Beethoven, performed by the Vienna Philharmonic, conducted by Claudio Abbado.

0: The symphony that effectively launched the Romantic era in classical music, Beethoven's Symphony No. 3 in E-flat, his Eroica Symphony. We heard the Vienna Philharmonic, and they were conducted by Claudio Abbado.
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A Chinese traditional called Peach Blossom Crosses the River, with the Singapore Symphony Orchestra performing it, conducted by Chu Hui. I'm Nikhil Sarma. This is Classical King 98.1. I will be with you for two more minutes before handing things over to our friend Mike Brooks. He is waiting to take you away. But first, we have a piece by Cécile Chaminade called Orientale.

0: Orientale, written by Cécile Chaminade. That was pianist Peter Jacobs.
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2: And good afternoon, Mike Brooks with you here on Classical King. Well, in the midst of our heat wave, the Red Priest, Antonio Vivaldi's Four Seasons Winter, is going to give us an escape with music that seems to capture icy winds, chattering teeth. The peaceful middle movement offers the warmth and comfort of sitting by a crackling fire while rain falls outside. And then the final movement sweeps us onto slippery ice with dazzling violin passages that evoke excitement and a bit of danger. So bundle up for winter from Vivaldi's Four Seasons.

Definite music to chill with, as they say. Vivaldi's Violin Concerto in F Minor, Winter, from his Four Seasons. That was Europa Galant. Fabio Biondi was our soloist, by the way. Well, next up on Classical King, music from a composer whose symphony was inspired by his vacation. That would be Felix Mendelssohn. In 1830, the young German composer traveled throughout Italy as part of his grand tour of Europe. He was captivated by Italy's sunshine, the festivals, breathtaking landscapes, and culture. Well, those experiences went together to inspire what would become his Symphony No. 4 in A, better known as the Italian Symphony. So raise that glass of Chianti as we toast Nicholas Harnoncourt and the Chamber Orchestra of Europe playing Mendelssohn's Italian Symphony.

on Classical King. It is 2:39. Mike Brooks enjoying the late afternoon with you. And we just heard Felix Mendelssohn's Symphony No. 4 in A, the Italian, the Chamber Orchestra of Europe, led by Nicholas Harnoncourt in that performance. A quick reminder here that we are in the midst of our August quiet drive at Classical King FM. If you tune into Classical King to tune out the noise of the day, well, then you should become a monthly sustaining member to help sustain the music that you love. And right now, the perfect time to do that. 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And while you do that, we're going to catch a piece from Sergei Prokofiev's tale of a love story that inspired not one but dozens of operas, ballets, films, and orchestral works over the centuries. William Shakespeare's Romeo and Juliet. From Prokofiev, here's Juliet at Friar Lawrence. The Baltimore Symphony is led by Marin Alsop.

0: On Classical King from Sergei Prokofiev's Romeo and Juliet. That was Juliet at Friar Lawrence's. The Baltimore Symphony played. Marin Alsop was our conductor. It is 17 to go until 3 o'clock here at Classical King. Something hot and spicy coming up right after this.
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0: Seattle Mariners, teaming up with Classical King for A Night in the Ballpark, featuring the winning performance from the National Anthem Contest on August 22nd when the Mariners take on the Cubs. 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Well, like I mentioned, hot and spicy combined with something smooth and sultry. Nah, not a new flavor from Ben & Jerry's. It is all found in Friedrich Chopin's Andante Spianato and Grand Polonaise Brillante. The Grand Polonaise was written first as a dazzling showpiece inspired by that elegant Polish Polonaise, a stately dance. And then a few years later, Chopin added a gentle introduction, the Andante Spianato, which means smooth or even. And the music unfolds with calm before giving way to the fireworks. So together, the two movements create quite the contrast of quiet poetry followed by breathtaking virtuosity. Gary Colson's at the keyboard with the Warsaw Philharmonic for this piece, Andante Spianato and Grand Polonaise in E-flat on Classical King from Chopin.

A grand finish there for Garrick Olson, our pianist, with the Warsaw Philharmonic for Chopin's Andante Spianato and Grand Polonaise, Brilliant, in E-flat. It's about a minute to go until 3 o'clock. Here at Classical King, Mike Brooks with you. Well, at our Seattle Center Studios, 83 degrees, toasty warm out there. Lots of sunshine through smoky haze. It's supposed to gradually go away as we head towards the weekend. We'll keep our fingers crossed for that. Meantime, catch a fun one from Mozart. Here is his London Notebook, the Contradance in G. Neville Mariner leads the Academy of St. Martin in the Fields.

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1: And good afternoon. Mike Brooks with you here at Classical King, where it is 3 o'clock. And our first composer this hour, well known for his famous Hallelujah chorus, but George Frideric Handel actually wrote more than 40 operas and oratorios during his lifetime. And while many of us know Handel for his Messiah, he was also one of the great musical storytellers of the Baroque era. In 1748, he composed the oratorio Solomon, based on the biblical king celebrated for his wisdom and leadership. Well, that's Les Violons du Roi. Are going to play, led by Bernard Labadie, and play the overture to Handel's Solomon here on Classical King.

That was the overture to George Frederick Handel's Solomon, played for us by Le Violon du Roi. Bernard Labadie was conducting them. It's 8 minutes now after 3 o'clock here at Classical King. Some Mozart Turkish just around the corner. A quick thought, though, reminding you that the music that you hear on Classical King has a place in your day, a place in your life. But if you want the music that you love to keep playing, it's going to take your help right now. 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As we listen to Mozart's Violin Concerto No. 5 in A, his Turkish, the English Chamber Orchestra is joined by soloist Shlomo Mintz.

0: on Classical King, Wolfgang Amadeus Mozart's Violin Concerto No. 5 in A, known as his Turkish. We heard the English Chamber Orchestra, and that soloist was Shlomo Mintz. It's 20 minutes to go now until 4 o'clock with Mike Brooks. Coming up, we're going to check out a little waltz suite from Samuel Coleridge Taylor right after this.
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0: And a Classical King, where it's 3:40, I have a tune now from Samuel Coleridge Taylor. Born in London in 1875 to an English mom and a dad from Sierra Leone, Coleridge Taylor became one of Britain's most admired composers. This afternoon, we're going to hear his Valse Suite, Three Fours. The title, Three Fours, refers to the waltz's familiar three-quarter time, that elegant 1-2-3 rhythm that has filled ballrooms for generations. Pianist Luke Welch is going to show us how that sounds.

0: The Valse Suite of 3/4 from Luke Welch, our pianist, written by Samuel Coleridge Taylor. A couple of minutes to go now until 4 o'clock. You're a classical king. You know, I know that you truly do rely on the music to get you through the day, so we don't want to interrupt that listening as much as possible, but we do need to let you know that your help is critical right now to keep the music playing. 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Click the donate button there or call 888-598-9810 here at Classical King. Mike Brooks with you here at Classical King. It is 83 degrees in our Seattle Center studios. Lots of smoke in the sky, but supposed to dissipate as we head towards the evening. It is at Classical King, 4 o'clock.
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A performance there by the Heinrich Albert Duo, Ida Presti's Prelude No. 1 for Guitar Duo. 5 minutes now after 4 o'clock here at Classical King. Well, some of the best stories in classical music are told without a single word. Our next work, The Accursed Huntsman by Belgian composer César Franck, is inspired by an old German legend. The tale follows a nobleman who ignores the sanctity of Sunday and choosing to hunt instead of worship. His punishment? An eternal chase pursued by demonic forces through the forest for all time. Listen to the end of this piece we're about to hear for the dramatic shift as the hunter's fate catches up with him. The Philadelphia Orchestra plays, Ricardo Muti conducts, César Franck's The Accursed Huntsman.

From Cesar Franck, The Accursed Huntsman. We heard the Philadelphia Orchestra, led by Ricardo Muti, in that story there, musical story. It's 21 minutes now after 4 o'clock here at Classical King. Coming up at 5, remember, I'll be your commute buddy, Mike Brooks. Some musical moving from when that commute comes to a standstill, the King FM Classical Commute, an hour of relaxing music that happens every weekday between 5 and 6 o'clock. Right now, though, when you think of Johann Sebastian Bach, well, we picture a lone organist or a harpsichordist, but this next work turns the spotlight onto not one, not two, but 4 keyboard soloists. A dazzling display of some musical teamwork, let's call it. Bach's piece is actually his arrangement of a concerto by Antonio Vivaldi. Bach admired Vivaldi's music so much that he transcribed several of his concertos, turning them into something unmistakably his own. Our pianists with the Toulouse Capital Orchestra are David Frey, Jacques Rovier, Emmanuel Christian, and Audrey Vigouroux. Here is Bach's Concerto in A Minor for 4 keyboards.

0: Johann Sebastian Bach's Concerto in A Minor for four keyboards. We heard the Toulouse Capital Orchestra and David Frey, Jacques Rouvier, Emmanuel Christian, and Audrey Vigouroux were our pianists. It's 4:32 here at Classical King. Mike Brooks with you. We're coming up in just a second. We're going to check out one of Haydn's 104 symphonies right after this.
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0: Well, the father of the symphony is next on Classical King. That would be Joseph Haydn. Let's check out his Symphony No. 87, one of the six that he wrote for the famous Parisian orchestra known as Le Concert de la Loge Olympique. These Paris symphonies, composed in the 1780s, were among Haydn's most celebrated works, and they helped establish his international rep as the leading symphonist of his day. The Orchestra of the Age of Enlightenment plays this afternoon. Sigiswald Kaiken is going to conduct.

0: They call him the father of the symphony. He wrote 104 of them, after all. That was number 87 on the way to 104, is 87 and A. On Classical King, we heard the Orchestra of the Age of Enlightenment, Sigiswald Kuiken was conducting. Well, a quick reminder, in the midst of our August, what we're calling our quiet drive here at Classical King, we know that you truly do rely on the music to help get you through the day. We don't want to interrupt that listening as much as we can help, but we do need to let you know that your help is critical to keeping the music playing. 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I know you're getting ready to head out the door, wrap up the workday perhaps, so you won't be able to mess with the phone or the laptop. 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
0: And 5 o'clock it is. Maybe you have a family or friend with a getaway cabin? Well, Russian composer Peter Ilyich Tchaikovsky certainly did. Tchaikovsky even wrote a piece of music about his friend's getaway place. Not a rustic cabin, but a grand country estate. Tchaikovsky's Souvenir of a Beloved Place was written while he was staying at Brailovo, the country estate of his close friend and patroness, Nadezhda von Meck. The title itself refers to that cherished place, which gave Tchaikovsky a rare sense of peace. Let's give a listen as the Odense Symphony with violinist Jennifer Coe plays some escape music for us.